into sleep. I'll bring to light the tears I've buried so deep. Then

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1: It's been a little while since we've mentioned it on the air, but you can always get in touch with us when you'd like to make a request or maybe find out what that song was that just played. 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
1: Sunrise was at 5:47. Sunset will be at 8:33, with darkness by 9:43. And there you have it, today's tide report for San Francisco Bay, brought to you by the Call of the Sea, wishing you a good day.

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Whenever I'm in Sausalito, I listen to Radio Sausalito and love it.

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1: 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Here's a public service announcement from the city of Sausalito. Don't forget, Sausalito's weekly Farmers Market happens every Sunday from 9 a.m. to 2 p.m. Come down to the Dunphy Park parking lot downtown for fresh produce, artisanal products, and delicious treats, and then stay to enjoy your goodies and some amazing views of the bay. This seasonal market embraces and reflects Sausalito's commitment to sustainability and supporting local businesses. 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Grab your reusable bags and head down to the Sausalito Weekly Farmers Market every Sunday from 9 a.m. to 2 p.m. in the Dunphy Park parking lot. Full details are on the city website, sausalito.gov.
2: Now it is time for Tide Tones PM, your afternoon tide report from Radio Sausalito. Your reporter is Greg Grunke. Today is Saturday, June 13, 2026. A low tide of 2.9 feet will occur at 4:03 p.m., followed by a high tide of 7 feet at 10:20 p.m. The next low tide will be minus 1.7 feet at 5:28 a.m. tomorrow, followed by a high tide of 4.7 feet at 12:54 p.m. All tide data is for the Golden Gate, so compensate accordingly. Today's sunrise was at 5:47, sunset will be at 8:33, with darkness by 9:43. And there you have it, today's tide report for San Francisco Bay, brought to you by the Call of the Sea, wishing you a good day.

around sipping on a martini. You never go a drinking, I'd rather be a thinking of just how great it would be, you and me on a spree, golly gee, couldn't we? Keep your coke, I don't want to take a puff in any Mexican weeds, if you please. I don't want some Miller, I'd rather have a little ice cream. Though it's great to be neat.

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Now he seems quite out of place, like a fallen star. While I worry, plan and scheme over what to do, can't help feeling it's a dream. 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

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He's funny that way.

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1: 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And this week on Jazz Connections, you'll hear jazz artists covering Miles' tunes. 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Yet many of his tunes have stood the test of time to become jazz standards. 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
2: Now it is time for Tide Tones PM, your afternoon tide report from Radio Sausalito. Your reporter is Greg Grumke. Today is Saturday, June 13, 2026. A low tide of 2.9 feet will occur at 4:03 p.m., followed by a high tide of 7 feet at 10:20 p.m. The next low tide will be minus 1.7 feet at 5:28 a.m. tomorrow, followed by a high tide of 4.7 feet at 12:54 p.m. All tide data is for the Golden Gate, so compensate accordingly. Today's sunrise was at 5:47. Sunset will be at 8:33, with darkness by 9:43. And there you have it, today's tide report for San Francisco Bay, brought to you by the Call of the Sea, wishing you a good day.

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1: At 5:28 a.m. tomorrow, followed by a high tide of 4.7 feet at 12:54 p.m. All tide that is for the Golden Gate, so compensate accordingly. Today's sunrise was at 5:47. Sunset will be at 8:33, with darkness by 9:43. And there you have it, today's tide report for San Francisco Bay, brought to you by the Call of the Sea, wishing you a good day.

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1: 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Here's a public service announcement from the Mill Valley Arts Commission. Grab a lawn chair, blankets, some snacks, and settle in for a fun and relaxed night of live comedy. 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
2: Now it is time for Tide Tones PM, your afternoon tide report from Radio Sausalito. Your reporter is Greg Grunke. Today is Saturday, June 13, 2026. A low tide of 2.9 feet will occur at 4:03 p.m., followed by a high tide of 7 feet at 10:20 p.m. The next low tide will be minus 1.7 feet at 5:28 a.m. tomorrow, followed by a high tide of 4.7 feet at 12:54 p.m. All tide data is for the Golden Gate, so compensate accordingly. Today's sunrise was at 5:47. Sunset will be at 8:33, with darkness by 9:43. And there you have it, today's tide report for San Francisco Bay, brought to you by the Call of the Sea, wishing you a good day.
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3: You're listening to Away With Words, the show about language and how we use it. I'm Grant Barrett.
4: And I'm Martha Barnett. A few weeks ago, we talked with Sean in New York City about the expression bang out. That's when you call your boss to say you won't be coming into work. You bang out sick. And that prompted a response from British historian Judith Flanders. She told us that in the UK, the expression bang out is used for a traditional practice in the newspaper industry. Retiring journalists are banged out on their last walk out of the newspaper building. And she sent a video of a journalist being banged out. You see him on his last day of work, and he's being walked through the massive newspaper building, first through the printing rooms where the workers are banging metal furniture or machinery. As he passes, and then in the newsroom itself, reporters bang their desks.
3: This tradition apparently started in the press room, in the part of the publishing enterprise where the paper was actually printed. In the Dictionary of English Folklore, it points out that not only did they make a lot of noise, but sometimes they would cover the departing worker in printing ink and other sticky substances and maybe pour flour and feathers on them and maybe tie them up in a public place. And they would take heavy metal things and bang them on each other. And it says they would do it with such a force, it was as if a dozen blacksmiths had gone suddenly crazy.
4: So
3: all these workers in the press room with these giant printing presses all around just making this huge noise. And those machines on their own already make a giant noise.
4: Oh, yeah.
3: Yeah, so I love this expression, bang out, to bang out a worker in the UK. I always love these traditions, these bits of hazing for incoming and outgoing workers, or when they move from one part of their profession to another, you know, an apprentice becomes a worker, or somebody who's elevated to a journeyman. But I also love the language that goes along with that. And I know that we have people listening from around the world who have all these delightful terms to share with us. We'd love it if you would call us and share not only the language of your profession and the hazing and the rituals that go with it, but the folklore of it too. 877-929-9673. Email words@waywardradio.org. And if you can't reach us by those methods, there are a dozen more to use on our website at waywardradio.org/contact.
4: Hello, you have a way with words.
5: Hi, this is Dexter calling in from San Diego. How are you?
4: Doing well. Good to talk with you, Dexter. What's up?
3: Hi, neighbor.
5: When I was growing up, my family referred to a type of footwear by the name Dories. And these, I came to later know them as flip-flops, but my whole like life as a child, I only knew the word Dories. I never heard flip-flop. And now, since I've heard flip-flop, it seems like no one else that I know of calls them Zories. And I'm just curious about, like, is this just a family term? Where does this come from? My parents still say Zories. It's always kind of perplexed me that no one else uses this word because I find it more satisfying than flip-flops.
3: So Zories, that's Z-O-R-I-S, Zories.
5: You know, I think that would be a good spelling.
3: Well, what if your parents said when you asked them about them calling the footwear Zories?
5: They met in Micronesia. My mom's from New England and my dad's from Sacramento, and I grew up near Sacramento myself. And but they met, they crossed paths originally in Micronesia on an island called Ponape. And their thought was that the word was derived from a Japanese term, maybe, but they weren't totally sure.
3: Yes, that's exactly right. Anybody who grew up in Hawaii is probably listening to the show nodding along because Zori is a Japanese word, and it basically means grass or straw footwear or sole. It's a combination of two words, and it's been in English since the 1820s. And it's very common in Hawaii and among Pacific Islanders in general. And also called go-aheads. A lot of people know them as that. So these are originally started out as flat footwear, open-backed, also called thongs sometimes, not the underwear, just the footwear, and where you've got the big piece that goes between the big toe and the other toes. And it was borrowed from the grass or straw footwear to the rubber footwear once those became common.
5: Huh. That's really interesting. I think it would be so cool if it took over flip-flop because I find flip-flop fun, but a little dissatisfying.
3: Yeah, yeah. Well, I grew up calling them thongs. That was before the thong underwear became well-known. So I still occasionally will come out with that and get strange looks. But
4: yeah, and speaking of toes, do you ever wear them with socks?
5: I do, yeah. Sometimes. but just because my toes get really cold.
4: Okay. T-A-B-I. There's a kind of Japanese sock called a tabi that actually fits around, you know, it's, how do you describe it?
3: It's got a pocket for the big toe.
4: Yeah.
3: So it's got one pocket for the big toe and then a separate pocket for all the other toes so that the thong part of the sandal or the footwear can go right in there with the sock.
4: Yeah. So you can wear tabis with your Zories, I guess.
3: Yeah, yeah,
5: tabis with my Zories, like a mitten for my foot.
3: Yeah, exactly. Dexter, one other interesting thing. Not only did English borrow the word Zori from the Japanese, but the Japanese borrowed the word sandal from English.
5: Huh.
3: And so they borrowed it at sandaru, which refers to the Western style sandal with the closed back and buckles. So it's we've done a word swap there. Japanese to English and English to Japanese. How about that? Sandaru.
5: That's very peaceful to me.
3: Yeah, I think that's I think that's nice that the two languages recognized the need for the other word, said, can I borrow that?
5: Well, I appreciate that a lot. Sandals go to Japan and Dories came to us from Japan. So that solves a mystery for me. I appreciate that.
3: Our pleasure. Thank you for calling and call us again sometime, all right?
5: Will do.
3: All right, be well.
5: Have a good day. Bye.
3: Bye-bye.
4: Bye, Dexter. Well, if you have a linguistic mystery in your family, we'd love to help you try to solve it. 877-929-9673 or send your stories about language to words@waywardradio.org. Hi, you have a way with words.
6: Hi, this is Gail.
4: Hey, Gail, where are you calling from?
6: Corning, New York. Upstate New York. A ballpark estimate.
3: Ballpark estimate. What brought that to mind?
6: Contractors.
3: Uh-oh.
6: And I thought, well, that's just a way for them to fudge their add-ons, you know, and bills. It's
3: right.
6: Just a thing that they throw around sometimes.
3: So you get a contractor out to do some work. They give you a ballpark estimate, and it could be low, it could be high, but for some reason the contractors always go high, don't they?
6: Yeah. There's always something extra.
3: And so you were thinking,
4: costs more.
3: You were thinking, why do we call this a ballpark estimate?
6: My second thought was it had something to do with baseball. And I thought maybe it was before official measurements or something or on a field, but I don't know. Maybe it has something to do with the ball. I don't know. I have no idea.
3: Baseball is definitely in there. Some reference books incorrectly say that the origin's from estimating how many attendees are in the stands at a baseball game, but that is not the origin. Instead, it's from the Air Force.
6: No.
3: And it still has to do with baseball. It comes from the 1940s when the Air Force started using ballpark to refer to the area of engagement for its fighters. That is, where its aircraft would be involved with the enemy or for its maneuvers, whether they were engaging the enemy or they were just, you know, just flying their aircraft, whether it was in the air or they were dropping bombs or practice runs, that sort of stuff. So wherever they happened to be working, whatever this large area was, whether it was 100 miles or 1 mile, that was their ballpark. And so by the time the satellite era came around, it started being used as the place where satellites or rocket boosters would be dropped in the ocean. So that would be the ballpark area where they would fall. And so it left the Air Force and it left, you know, NASA and entered mainstream English through politics, actually, and started showing up in government news stories where government officials say, well, our ballpark estimate for this figure is 200 million. Because the government officials would work with the military all the time and picked up the term from the military. And then before you know it, it shows up in everyday language, just talking about general area, you know, something that's not easily demarcated. Yeah, isn't it interesting?
6: That is interesting that it started with the Air Force. But where does the baseball come up there in the plains?
3: Because Americans love baseball. Just think about it as their playing area. If you're in aircraft, it's kind of like they're told by their commanders, you can't go beyond this area and this area. This is your stadium, basically. These are the boundaries that you have to stay within in order to keep this. This is your playing field. Baseball has loaned so many words to everyday language, so I'm not surprised that all this term was borrowed by the Air Force from baseball, particularly because the young men who serve in the military probably also played baseball in their spare time.
6: I would like to look up more baseball sayings then, as you said.
3: Yeah, well, we always recommend Paul Dickson's, D-I-C-K-S-O-N, Baseball Dictionary. It's up to the third edition now. It is a fantastic book. And it's highly recommended. Your library may even have a copy of it.
4: Yeah, Gail, thanks so much for calling.
6: Thank you so much. That's very interesting. I love your show.
3: All right. Take care of yourself.
4: Thanks, Gail.
3: Bye-bye.
6: You too. Bye-bye.
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0: I stumbled upon a surprisingly useful term the other day, marplot. Do you know this term, Grant? Marplot, M-A-R-P-L-O-T?
1: It sounds vaguely familiar, but I can't recall it. What is it?
0: Well, it's not that common. It refers to someone who frustrates or ruins a plan or undertaking by meddling in it.
1: So they mar a plot.
0: Yes, it turns out that in the 17th century, it was fashionable to add the prefix M-A-R to various words. Mar is into spoil or ruin. So a mar feast is somebody who ruins your dinner. A mar joy is somebody who takes away your joy. And a mar plot is somebody who mars whatever you're trying to do. You know, somebody could be a mar plot of your life.
1: Oh, how about that? Is there an opposite of that? Somebody who helps you with the plot. What's the opposite of mar, to enable or to improve?
0: I'm betting our listeners could come up with one. I'm not coming up with one right off the top of my head. A prop plot?
1: A prop plot.
0: That's, you know, that's prop you up.
1: Prop plot. Fizz, fizz. Oh, what a relief it is. 877-929-9673.
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1: You're listening to Away with Words, the show about language and how we use it. I'm Grant Barrett.
0: And I'm Martha Barnett. And from out of the past come the thundering hoofbeats of the great horse Silver, the Lone Ranger rides it. Oh, no, wait. It's John Chinesky, our quiz guy.
3: I am often mistaken. Not for the Lone Ranger, but for the great horse Silver. Very much so, yeah.
0: That was your thundering hoofbeats.
3: Yeah, those are my thundering hoofbeats indeed. So I was going to talk to you guys about game shows. You know, people are always asking me, well, what game shows do you like? You work on game shows. One of my favorite game shows is the college humor series, Actually. Now, I don't know if you've heard of it, but the premise of the show is that host Mike Trapp reads out a series of facts about various geeky subjects. But there's always a mistake in each one of the facts, and players have to ring in and correct him. But they have to preface their correction with, actually, because that's what geeks like to do, is correct people. So this game is a tribute to actually, in which I'll read a sentence, and you tell me where I've gone wrong. But the answer will always rhyme with For example, if I said, in rugby, play is frequently restarted with several players locking arms and gathering together in a formation called a huddle. You would say,
1: actually. This is a scrum.
3: Yes.
1: Or I would say scrum, actually.
3: Scrum, actually, yes. Really good. I think you're up to speed. Terrific. Here's the first one. In 1927, Chicago's Cubs Park was renamed Wrigley Field in honor of William Wrigley Jr., whose baked bean company made him his fortune.
1: actually.
3: Yes, gum, actually. I think it'd be better if you actually and then gum, actually.
1: Okay.
3: So, actually, gum, actually.
1: Do we have to say it in a snotty tone?
3: Please do, as snotty as possible. My cousin Ringo plays the tambourine in a band, which is funny because a tambourine is typically classified as a kind of bell.
1: Actually, drum, actually.
3: Yes, it's a drum, actually. Speaking of music, it's important that you blow very forcefully when you play the kazoo.
1: Actually, hum, actually.
3: Yes, you're supposed to hum when you play a kazoo, not blow. Florence Williams was saving a pair of peaches in the fridge, and when her husband, William Carlos Williams, took them, it inspired his poem, This Is Just to Say.
0: Nice.
1: Go for it, Martha.
0: Actually, plums, actually.
3: Yes, plums, actually. Man, your plants are thriving so well. You certainly have a green hand.
0: Oh, what could it be? Actually, thumb, actually.
3: Actually, you're right. Actually. Finally, it was so scary when the giant chased after Jack, chanting, Fee, fi, fo, fun. I smell the blood of an Englishman.
0: Actually, thumb, actually.
3: Thumb, actually, yes. And on this sort of English thing, we'll end this talking about English. You guys are great. Actually, you were fantastic.
1: Thanks, John. We really appreciate it. And we'll see you next week. Give our best to the family, will
3: you? Thank you. You too. Talk to you then.
1: All right. Take care.
3: Bye-bye.
1: Besides goofing around with John Chinesky each week, we talk about language on the show, and we love to hear from you. 877-929-9673. 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Hello, you have a way with words.
4: Hi there, this is Pam.
1: Hi, Pam. Where are you?
4: I am in Beaufort, South Carolina.
1: Beautiful Beaufort. Well, welcome to the show.
4: Well, it seems that my husband, who is from Minnesota, played a different playground game than the rest of the planet, or at least it seems that way to me. But the game known to us here in South Carolina as Duck Duck Goose, in Minnesota it's referred to as Duck Duck Gray Duck.
0: Uh-huh. And describe this game for us.
4: Well, it's the old game where everyone is squatting in a little circle, and one person is it. And it goes around touching heads, and if you're in South Carolina, you hit each little head and say, duck, duck. And then you pick the person you're going to tag, you would say, goose. And then you run around the circle, and they run behind you, and you try to get to their empty spot before they do. And then they would pick the next it. But in Minnesota, when you're tagging someone, you tag them as a gray duck. So I was just curious about the origins of that variation.
0: And one other question for you, Pam. Does he have a particular sense of, superiority about his version of the game?
4: Of course he does. We all do when it comes to our childhood memories.
1: That's right.
0: Well, Pam, the reason I asked about whether he has a sense of superiority about this game is that it is this version, Duck Duck Gray Duck, is associated almost exclusively with Minnesota. Some Minnesotans will tell you that their version is adapted from a similar Swedish game. They have a lot of pride in what's supposedly a Swedish tradition, but I've never talked to a Swede who is familiar with that particular game, Duck Duck Gray Duck.
1: I have Swedish acquaintances and no Swedes, and you know, if it exists, they don't know it.
0: One other clue about the Minnesota version of the game is that there is a version of it that is recorded in a book from the 1940s. It was by a pair of Minnesota educators.
1: Yeah, that's right. It's Education in the Kindergarten. The second edition was from 1948, the first edition 1936, by Josephine Foster and Neith Headley, both of the University of Minnesota, and they're both involved in pedagogy. And I don't know if the first edition has it, but the second edition definitely has this whole explanation of Duck, Duck, Gray Duck, with the version where if the child who is chased is caught before he can get back to his place in the circle, he has to go in the middle of the circle squatting like a duck until the game is finished.
0: So that could be why a whole generation of Minnesotans started playing it that way.
1: Yeah, can you imagine? From 48 onward or even 36 onward, that is a many decades of people learning this one version of the game. If this book became the game textbook for school teachers across the state of Minnesota when they were figuring out games to play with their kids, I could see that being a good reason.
4: That's interesting, isn't it?
0: So, Pam, what version does get played in your house?
4: I think we've pretty much agreed just to leave that one on the shelf and, you know, play Parcheesi or something like that instead. Because, you know, then we don't have to argue about it.
0: Musical chairs, something like that.
4: Yeah.
1: Well, Pam, we don't know why. So there you go. We don't know either. Your husband doesn't know, and we don't know. But our theory is that this book, Education in the Kindergarten by Josephine Foster and Neith Headley of the University of Minnesota, may have made this game, this particular version of the game, well-known and widespread in Minnesota.
4: Well, I'm going to have to get a copy of that book and see what else I can analyze from there as well.
0: Well, let us know what you find out, okay?
4: Okay. Thank you so much for your work on
1: this. All
4: right.
1: Take care now.
0: Sure thing.
4: Take care. You too. Bye-bye.
0: Well, maybe you've played Duck, Duck, Gray Duck or a different version altogether. We'd love to hear about it. Give us a call, 877-929-9673. You can always leave a voicemail at that number or send an email to words@waywardradio.org. We've talked before about how in Argentina, somebody who's miserly is said to have a crocodile in their pocket. Or in France, you have a sea urchin. Or in Brazil, you have a scorpion. It's whatever that thing is that's in your pocket that's so sharp that you don't stick your hand in your pocket to get your wallet and pay a bill. It's a term for somebody who's miserly, a tightwad. And Bob from Minnesota left us a voicemail about the term that he uses, alligator arms.
1: Oh, yeah, alligator arms.
0: You know, the bill comes to the middle of the table, and you have alligator arms. You just can't reach
1: too
0: it.
1: Too short, like T-Rex arms, right?
0: Yeah.
1: Short-armed. That's another term for it. He's short-armed, can't short-armed. Reach his pockets. Words at waywardradio.org, 877-929-9673. Hello, you have a way with words.
5: Hello, this is Jacob Beecraft. I'm in Frankfort, Kentucky, and I had a question about a phrase that my mother would use when I was little.
1: Oh, yes, please.
5: All right. Picture this. You're a child growing up in the mountains of eastern Kentucky. You get up in the morning, you go outside, and you look at this hillside across the road.

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1: Just imagine these groundhogs getting up before you do and rubbing their eyes and boiling up a pot of water for coffee, and that steam is rising.
2: Right. It must be a very cute picture painted.
1: Well, yeah, and the way that they rise up over the mountains there. I love this expression, Jacob. You know who wrote beautifully about this was the great Kentucky writer Jesse Stuart. Back in 1954, when he was Kentucky's poet laureate, he published this essay about a train ride that he often took that ran from Washington, D.C. to Cincinnati, and it passed through the Appalachian Mountains. And he writes, "Look to the mountains above the high river walls, and you will never see so many small white clouds just sitting up there on props of bright morning wind. Maybe you've never heard the old mountain superstition connected with these small white clouds. I was told by an old man once that under these little early morning clouds, the groundhogs are making their coffee." So he was writing about, nobody writes about that part of the country like Jesse Stuart does. And he was writing about this old mountain superstition that you don't hear about a whole lot these days, but I think that's such a lovely version of it, don't you think?
2: It is. That's very poetic.
3: Yeah, it's not just your family, but it is common in Appalachia, Kentucky, Tennessee, Virginia, Ohio River Valley, probably some other places, but those are the places where people have reported knowing it in their families or having heard it from others.
2: Yeah, it makes sense that it would be probably localized to where you would actually have mountains.
1: Mm-hmm, and groundhogs. And Jacob, do you use this expression yourself now? Did you pick it up and you're carrying it on?
2: I've used it probably a couple times. I work outside a lot. I'm a biologist. Mm-hmm. And I think with some of my coworkers, I've said it. And I think that maybe the last time I did, some of them looked at me and were like, "What?
1: The groundhogs are making coffee."
2: Yeah, self-explanatory.
3: Thank you for sharing that saying with us, Jacob. We appreciate it. I'm sure we'll hear from others who know it or have their own variants.
2: Well, thank you for telling me about it.
3: All right, take care now.
2: All right, you too.
3: Bye-bye.
1: Bye, Jacob.
3: There's folklore all around us, and it's interwoven with the language we speak. Share yours with us, and we'll share it with the world. 877-929-9673. 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
1: Hello, you have a way with words.
4: Hi, my name is Ashley. I'm from Danville, Kentucky. But I lived overseas in Australia for a few years, and there's a saying that I picked up there that everyone here asks me what I mean when I say it. It's when you're really full, is after dinner, after Thanksgiving dinner especially, you say, "Oh, I'm full as a gug." And I'm really curious what a gug is.
3: Full as a gug? How would you spell that last word?
4: I believe it's spelled G-O-O-G.
3: This is 100% an Australianism, absolutely.
4: Is it?
3: Although originally it's from Scots, but this is completely an Australianism. Full as a gug. It's definitely an Australianism. It just means very full. And a gug is an egg, E-G-G, like a chicken's egg. Yeah, you might even hear them say sometimes full as an egg. And yeah, so it's about being full, full of food, but also it can mean drunk or very drunk. So if somebody is walking out of a bar, kind of unsteady, a little tipsy, you might say, "Oh, he's full as a gug. Need to get him a cab, get him a taxi."
4: That makes sense too. Yeah.
3: Yeah.
4: I say it. I have two twin daughters that are about a year old, and they eat, and their little bellies get tight, and I'm like, "Oh, you're full as a gug."
3: Yeah, with their little bellies looking exactly like a gug, like an ostrich
4: gug.
3: My
4: husband looks at me like, "What are you talking about?"
3: You know, it originally was a Scots dialect word for goggy or googie. It's a children's word, or was a children's word, for egg itself, probably from the Irish Gaelic or the Scots Gaelic words for egg.

0: In fact, some people might know gooseberries as goose gogs. That gog there is the same word, meaning goose egg.
1: I love learning this stuff. It's so fun.
0: Oh, yeah. The Australians, they hold up their side when it comes to expressions on language.
1: Oh, no,
0: they're quite good at it.
1: I could ask you a million questions.
0: Oh, yes, please. We don't talk about Australian English quite enough. They've got some good stuff here. And I got a big stack of Australian dictionaries.
2: Well, don't they call chickens chooks?
0: So, well, they can sometimes.
2: So
0: yeah.
2: Chook gugs?
0: You'll find that in the United States now and again, too, yeah.
2: Full as a chook gug?
1: Yeah.
2: That's really full.
0: Ashley, thank you so much for your call. We appreciate it.
1: Yeah, thank you, guys. I enjoyed it.
0: All right, take care.
2: Our pleasure.
1: Mm-hmm. Bye-bye. Bye-bye.
0: Of course, the Australians have other expressions meaning full as something, like full as a fart, full as a boot, full as a tick.
2: Oh, they're very colorful.
0: Aren't they?
2: Yeah, and we have a lot of podcast listeners in Australia. I would love to hear from more of them.
0: Yeah, there's tons of great stuff. We speak the same language, but we don't, strangely.
2: We'd love to talk about all those expressions with you, and you can always find ways to reach us. Go to waywardradio.org/contact. Got an email from Whitney Quisenberry, who was responding to our conversation about tchotchkes, you know, those little knickknacks. Whitney says, did you know in England they're also called piff-paff, as in my grandmother's corner cupboard is packed with piff-paff from her holidays?
0: Piff-paff.
2: Yeah. I've always thought of that term as a term for jargon, you know, sort of it comes from the interjection piff, you know, just poof.
0: Piff-paff.
2: But,
0: I like that. That also sounds like the name of a baby dragon. Little Piff Paff with his puff of smoke.
2: Love it. Send us your Piff Paff.
0: 877-929-9673. 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
1: 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After the parade, everyone is invited to gather for an afternoon picnic with food, drinks, and entertainment at Dumphy Park. 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That's the 4th of July Independence Day celebrations in Sausalito with events all day, free and open to the public. 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
2: You're listening to Away with Words, the show about language and how we use it. I'm Grant Barrett.
3: And I'm Martha Barnett. The recording artist Prince was astonishingly prolific. By the time he died in 2016, he'd already recorded enough songs to release a new album every 6 months for the next 40 years. And you know who else was astonishingly prolific? Charles Dickens. Amazingly, he was usually writing more than one novel at a time, and ultimately he wrote some 4 million words. The British novelist Nick Hornby has written a book that links those two. It's called Dickens and Prince, A Particular Kind of Genius. And Grant, this book reads a little bit like those compare and contrast essays that you might have been assigned in college. And there are some intriguing parallels. Both men were born into poverty. Both of them died before the age of 59. And during their short lives, the creativity just poured out of them. It was unstoppable. So the book actually ends up being a meditation on creativity itself. Where does creativity come from? How do you nurture it? How do you care for it? And the other thing that this book has made me do is to re-examine my own relationship with perfectionism when it comes to writing. Because I've always valued polishing a piece of writing word by word, sentence by sentence. But this book really makes you think about how much polishing is actually worth it. When does a piece of writing get to the point where you should just stop and let it go? How much better does work end up if you spend another hour or another day or another week on it? And I have to admit, it's made me question, when does polishing become procrastinating?
2: Oh, yeah, absolutely. I love this. It reminds me of the talks that I would have with interns when I was a lexicographer. I would talk to them in the first week about the difference between perfection and good enough. Exactly what you were talking about. And how perfection was the enemy of a lexicographer because we did not have the time. We did not have the resources. There was no perfect. You would never finish looking up the history of a word. You simply had to be satisfied that you had approached the ultimate answer. You had approached the perfect definition. You had approached the truth. You had approached enough. And then you had to leave it because there was an infinite amount of work to do.
3: Yes. And deadlines.
2: Prince, I know somewhat more about than Dickens. And I think what I've learned about Prince outside of reading the article in Esquire was an interview with Nick Hornby about this book is that was Prince's thing. He had to be satisfied with good enough because he had that infinite amount of creativity.
3: Mm-hmm.
2: He had to go on to the next thing because there was so much more he wanted to do.
3: Mm-hmm. And exactly.
2: Perfectionism gets in the way of the next thing. If perfectionism is an excuse for you to allow your fear of failure to get in the way, then you've got a problem. So a lot of times perfectionism is an excuse not to put your work out there. And then when we look at Dickens, you know, he had his critics.
4: Sure.
2: But he knew what his audience wanted. And so when he would serialize his work and put it out there in the newspapers, people would poo-poo that. And that was why he worked on multiple books at a time, is because mm-hmm. he was trying to sell it. He was trying to get it out there in multiple markets in multiple
4: right.
2: ways.
4: Right.
2: I love the idea of this book, and I'm encouraged that you immediately thought about this and the idea of writing and language and literature. And I'm looking forward to hearing other people's thoughts on it. What is it again?
3: It's called Dickens and Prince, A Particular Kind of Genius, and it's by Nick Hornby.
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3: Hello, you have a way with words.
5: Hi, my name is Anne, and I have with me
6: Amina.
5: And we're calling from Jacksonville, Florida.
3: Anne and Amina.
2: From Jacksonville, welcome to the show. What's on your mind?
5: Thank you. We called because we wanted to talk about when you say jinx. I don't know if you have ever said the same thing at the same time, but when two people say the same exact thing at the same time, there's mm-hmm. We say jinx. And for my daughter at her school, the way you break the jinx is how do you break the jinx?
6: So basically, the person has to knock on wood first. And basically, another person has to say their names 3 times before they can talk again.
2: Oh, wow.
5: So we've heard, like, different ways. Some people will say a pinch or a poke, you owe me a Coke, or you owe me a coconut. I've heard you owe me a soda. So we were just curious about how that started, like why people say jinx when they talk at the same time with the same words.
6: And I would also like to know, what is the original use of jinx?
2: Okay. Oh, wow. Good.
5: Mm-hmm. And then we were just also wondering, like, about the quote unquote breaking of the jinx, like to allow the person to speak again, like, you know, where those differences are. Is it geographical? Because, like, I'm originally from New York. I never heard the you owe me a coconut before now with my daughter going to school in Jacksonville, as an example. So,
2: Anne, what did you say when you were a kid when you said the same thing as someone else?
5: So I remember vaguely it was more like the pinch, the poke. It had some kind of like violent component to it, unfortunately. So like you had to like either like you had to punch the person first and like then you were the one who was like in control of the ability to speak again or...
2: Okay.
5: I don't know. And I grew up in Long Island, so.
2: Long Island, okay. And Amina mm-hmm. has grown up there in Jacksonville.
5: Yes, she's been here since she was 3.
2: Let's handle the word jinx first, since that's a lexical, linguistic thing. It actually comes from the name of a bird, the Latin word for a bird, or actually the Greek word for it originally. It's a bird called the wryneck, W-R-Y-N-E-C-K, which was used in a variety of mystical kind of witchy charms and I don't know what to call it, just spells. Mm-hmm. It was often said to be involved with magical stuff, and it was spelled in Latin I-Y-N-X, but that I is often changed to a J because there's no J in Latin, and so I before Y can sound like a J. In modern Latin, it is spelled with a J, J-Y-N-X, and so when you invoke the J, a jinx, you are invoking that bird, that mystical, magical bird, the jinx.
5: Oh, cool. We love birds.
2: How about that?
5: That's awesome. That's awesome.
2: Yeah. Goes back at least to the 1600s.
5: Wow.
2: But the word itself referring to that bird goes back to ancient Greek. Now, as far as what you say when someone else says the same thing, let me ask Martha here. Martha, what did you say when you were a kid and you and a friend said exactly the same thing at the same time?
3: When I was a kid and somebody said the same thing at the same time as I said it, we would say, jinx, 1, 2, 3, 4, 5, 6, 7, 8, 9, 10. You owe me a Coke if the other person didn't stop you before you said, you owe me a Coke. Whoever got to 10 first was the one who won.
2: And let me ask you, did you ever pay out those Cokes?
3: Oh, heavens no. Heavens no. No.
2: But it was just the theoretical coke, right? It was just the idea that they were in your debt.
3: Yeah. And I've actually never heard Jinx, you owe me a coconut. That's a great version of it.
2: Yeah, I like that because it just takes the sugary drink right out of it, right?
3: Yeah. And I'm also wondering, Amina, what if you're not anywhere near wood? What do you do? How do you knock on wood?
6: Well, kids tend to, there's always, if not wood, there's a table, there's a piece of paper, and people are like, it's made of wood. And they knock on a piece of paper.
2: Right, because it's made out of the same thing as wood.
3: Oh,
2: okay.
3: Smart,
2: yeah. I do want to say that there are probably literally hundreds of different versions of things that people say when they say the same thing as someone else. And just a few of them are, if two people say the same thing simultaneously, they shake hands and turn around. Or they say, needles, pins, buffalo skins, what goes up the chimney, smoke. Or they say, red, blue, needles, pins, Shakespeare, Longfellow. But yet in the UK, if you say Shakespeare, then it's bad because then something shakes a spear at you and it's bad luck. And other places you would say different poets. You might say Keats. And Iona and Peter Opie, the great folklorists, report that in parts of the UK, children would immediately be silent, and then they would say things like white rabbits, or you'll get a letter tomorrow, or that's my letter, and then stamp their foot, or shake hands, or touch wood and whistle. And so there's so many of these that people say when they say the same thing as someone else. There's no one thing. These kinds of superstitions are widespread and prevalent throughout the world. But I do want to recommend two books to you if you can find them. One is the book by Iona and Peter Opie. Martha knows I love this book. I've talked about it on the show before. It is called The Lore and Language of Children. And the other one is a book that I came across recently and was shocked that I remembered it from my own childhood. It was published in 1975. It's a collection of folklore by Duncan Emmerich, and it's called The Whimwham Book, W-H-I-M-W-H-A-M. And they're both wonderful books that touch upon this bit of folklore and many, many other kinds of folklore that you will be delighted to dig into and just marvel at the creativity of children and in humans in general as they just come up with all this weird stuff that involves, you know, pinky swears and turning around and shouting things up chimneys and sending empty letters to other people, just all this odd stuff.
5: Great. We love it. It sounds fun. It's fun to learn about this stuff. Thank you so much.
2: Our pleasure.
3: Thank you, Anne. Thank you, Amina.
2: Bye-bye, you guys.
6: Thank you.
2: Take care.
3: Bye-bye. Adding to our list of terms from around the world for weak coffee, we heard from Oscano in Mexico, who says that weak coffee there is sometimes called agua de calcetín, or sock water.
2: I can imagine. You just like, soaked your socks and wrung them out. That is some stinky water. Don't drink that, Oscano. I'll send you proper coffee.
3: There are lots of different ways to reach us, no matter where you are in the world. 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
2: Hello, you have a way with words.
4: Hi, Grant, Martha. I'm Betty Wooten, and I'm calling from Georgetown, Kentucky, about an expression that my mother used, Adam's off ox, as in, he didn't know me from Adam's off ox. I've never heard anyone else say that. When I was a child, I thought she was saying Adam's all fox, which made no sense to me. Later, I discovered it was Adam's off ox. Still made no sense. I did a little oxen research and found out that in a yoke of oxen, you have a lead ox and an off ox. So I guess the poor off ox is less knowable than the lead. I do not understand this expression, and I thought perhaps you all might know something about it.
3: Betty, you've already done some really good work on it. You're exactly right. Adam's off ox refers to the image of somebody using a pair of oxen to pull a plow. And we'll get back to that in a second. But it's worth knowing, have you ever heard the expression, I don't know him from Adam?
4: Yes.
3: Okay, well, yeah, that expression goes back to at least the 1700s. And, of course, that idea is, I don't know him from Adam, that ancestor so distant that you'd never recognize him. You have, if Adam walked into the room, you would have no idea who he was. He's that distant in history. You wouldn't know who Adam is. And what's fun about that expression, Betty, is that over the centuries, people have elaborated on that expression in one way or another. People will say, I don't know him from Adam's house cat, or I don't know him from Adam's brother, or Adam's foot. I don't know him from Adam's pet monkey. I don't know him from Adam's Aunt Bessie. So people have fooled around with that expression, and another way of elaborating it is the one that you used, Adam's off ox. And as you suggested, it refers to the driver of the oxen walking on the left side and of a plow or a wagon. And so he's walking on the left side, and the near ox, the one on the left, is closer to him. He knows better how that ox behaves. And the off ox is the one on the other side, the right-hand side. And so if you don't know somebody from Adam's ox or Adam's off ox, you really, really don't know them at all.
4: Oh, that's fun. I love all the variations. Oh, well, thank you. That's so interesting. I appreciate learning a little more about this.
2: Betty, thank you so much for calling us about this. Call us again sometime, will you?
4: Thank you. I'd love to. Bye-bye.
2: All right. Take care of yourself.
3: Thanks, Betty.
2: We have a toll-free number that works in Canada and the United States. It's 1-877-929-9673. 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
3: Get back to the book that we were talking about called Dickens and Prince, A Particular Kind of Genius by Nick Hornby. We talked about how it's sort of a meditation on perfectionism and how that can get in the way of your creativity, but we didn't really talk about his pondering their creativity itself and how in the world those two guys or anybody who's super creative ends up being that way. And I wanted to share a line from that book that has stuck with me. He's trying to figure out what it was that made both Prince and Charles Dickens so creative, and he eventually concludes, every tiny step of their lives, every single parental decision, school lesson, friend, uncle, magazine, day out, crush, conversation, shopkeeper, made them that way. That, I suspect, is the best we'll ever be able to do. I really appreciated that notion that we're all a composite of all of our experiences come together.
2: Oh, of course. Yeah, I believe in the uniqueness of people. But I also believe that in order to step in different streams, you must intentionally seek out those different streams, expose yourself purposely and purposefully in a different world than the people around you.
3: Mm-hmm.
2: If you were consuming the same things they're consuming, the media and the experiences, then how can you produce differently than they produce? You have to consciously seek out a different world than they do in order to be different.
3: Well, we'd love to hear your thoughts about creativity or perfectionism or a word that's been rattling around your brain. 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
2: Special thanks to Michael Breslauer, Josh Eccles, Claire Grotting, Bruce Rogo, Rick Seidenworm, and Betty Willis.
3: 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I'm Martha Barnett.
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Muse is to jazz what yeast is to bread. Without it, it's flat, said Carmen McRae. 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

What's the matter with you? Baby, baby, baby, what is the matter with you? You got the world in a jug. You don't have a thing to do. I went to the fortune teller to get my fortune told. 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You taking all my money, going out and having yourself a ball. 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
5: Now it is time for Tide Tones PM, your afternoon tide report from Radio Sausalito. Your reporter is Greg Grunke. Today is Saturday, June 13, 2026. A low tide of 2.9 feet will occur at 4:03 p.m., followed by a high tide of 7 feet at 10:20 p.m. The next low tide will be minus 1.7 feet at 5:28 a.m. tomorrow, followed by a high tide of 4.7 feet at 12:54 p.m. All tide data is for the Golden Gate, so compensate accordingly. Today's sunrise was at 5:47. Sunset will be at 8:33, with darkness by 9:43. And there you have it, today's tide report for San Francisco Bay, brought to you by the Call of the Sea, wishing you a good day.

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That thing I could afford. And long time another train. Lord, and you hybrid abode.

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The blues are because you are getting fat. Or maybe it's been raining too long, said Audrey Hepburn. From B.B. King to Muddy Waters, it's the blues on Radio Sausalito.

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4: Now it is time for Tide Tones PM, your afternoon tide report from Radio Sausalito. Your reporter is Greg Grumke. Today is Saturday, June 13, 2026. A low tide of 2.9 feet will occur at 4:03 p.m., followed by a high tide of 7 feet at 10:20 p.m. The next low tide will be minus 1.7 feet at 5:28 a.m. tomorrow, followed by a high tide of 4.7 feet at 12:54 p.m. All tide data is for the Golden Gate, so compensate accordingly. Today's sunrise was at 5:47. Sunset will be at 8:33, with darkness by 9:43. And there you have it, today's tide report for San Francisco Bay, brought to you by the Call of the Sea, wishing you a good day.

Blues is to jazz what yeast is to bread. Without it, it's flat, said Carmen McRae. It's the Blues on Radio Sausalito.

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1: 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Here's a public service announcement from the Mill Valley Arts Commission. 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

Blues is what the spirit is to the minister, said Alberta Hunter. 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

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I'm getting sick and tired of

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1: Miles Davis is justly celebrated for his harmonic sense, his tone, his style, and his ever-changing musical career. But we rarely hear about Miles the composer. And this week on Jazz Connections, you'll hear jazz artists covering Miles' tunes. Miles certainly was not a prolific composer, and he wrote even less in his later years. Yet many of his tunes have stood the test of time to become jazz standards. 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
3: Now it is time for Tide Tones PM, your afternoon tide report from Radio Sausalito. Your reporter is Greg Grunke. Today is Saturday, June 13, 2026. A low tide of 2.9 feet will occur at 4:03 p.m., followed by a high tide of 7 feet at 10:20 p.m. The next low tide will be minus 1.7 feet at 5:28 a.m. tomorrow, followed by a high tide of 4.7 feet at 12:54 p.m. All tide data is for the Golden Gate, so compensate accordingly. Today's sunrise was at 5:47, sunset will be at 8:33, with darkness by 9:43. And there you have it, today's tide report for San Francisco Bay, brought to you by the Call of the Sea, wishing you a good day.

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If I can't find in West Helena, she must be in East Monroe, I know.

0: My good girl over there. I can't find on Philippines Island. 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

Anybody singing the blues is in a deep pit yelling for help, said Mahalia Jackson. Radio Sausalito's Got the Blues.

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1: 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Here's a public service announcement from the Mill Valley Arts Commission. Grab a lawn chair, blankets, some snacks, and settle in for a fun and relaxed night of live comedy. With a mix of established names and rising stars, Comedy in the Plaza offers a lively, community-centered night of entertainment in the heart of Mill Valley. 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
2: Now it is time for Tide Tones PM, your afternoon tide report from Radio Sausalito. Your reporter is Greg Grunke. Today is Saturday, June 13, 2026. A low tide of 2.9 feet will occur at 4:03 p.m., followed by a high tide of 7 feet at 10:20 p.m. The next low tide will be minus 1.7 feet at 5:28 a.m. tomorrow, followed by a high tide of 4.7 feet at 12:54 p.m. All tide data is for the Golden Gate, so compensate accordingly. Today's sunrise was at 5:47. Sunset will be at 8:33, with darkness by 9:43. And there you have it, today's tide report for San Francisco Bay, brought to you by the Call of the Sea, wishing you a good day.

And they put the mailman in jail. I was getting to think something was wrong, baby, but I really find out.

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From B.B. King to Muddy Waters, it's the blues on Radio Sausalito.

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3: Now it is time for Tide Tones PM, your afternoon tide report from Radio Sausalito. Your reporter is Greg Grunke. Today is Saturday, June 13, 2026. A low tide of 2.9 feet will occur at 4:03 p.m., followed by a high tide of 7 feet at 10:20 p.m. The next low tide will be minus 1.7 feet at 5:28 a.m. tomorrow, followed by a high tide of 4.7 feet at 12:54 p.m. All tide data is for the Golden Gate, so compensate accordingly. Today's sunrise was at 5:47. Sunset will be at 8:33, with darkness by 9:43. And there you have it, today's tide report for San Francisco Bay, brought to you by the Call of the Sea, wishing you a good day.

Anybody singing the blues is in a deep pit yelling for help, said Mahalia Jackson. Radio Sausalito's got the blues.

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2: 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After the parade, everyone is invited to gather for an afternoon picnic with food, drinks, and entertainment at Dumphy Park. 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

0: The blues ain't nothing but a good man feeling bad, said Leon Redbone. 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
1: Miles Davis is justly celebrated for his harmonic sense, his tone, his style, and his ever-changing musical career. 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And this week on Jazz Connections, you'll hear jazz artists covering Miles' tunes. 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Yet many of his tunes have stood the test of time to become jazz standards. 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
2: Now it is time for Tide Tones PM, your afternoon tide report from Radio Sausalito. Your reporter is Greg Grunke. Today is Saturday, June 13, 2026. A low tide of 2.9 feet will occur at 4:03 p.m., followed by a high tide of 7 feet at 10:20 p.m. The next low tide will be minus 1.7 feet at 5:28 a.m. tomorrow, followed by a high tide of 4.7 feet at 12:54 p.m. All tide data is for the Golden Gate, so compensate accordingly. Today's sunrise was at 5:47. Sunset will be at 8:33, with darkness by 9:43. And there you have it, today's tide report for San Francisco Bay, brought to you by the Call of the Sea, wishing you a good day.

people, whether they know it or not, like their blues singers, miserable, said Janis Joplin. 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

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You know it's two kind of people be. Just can't understand. Who is that?

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0: Radio Sausalito thanks Gil Purcell Sr. for generously helping Radio Sausalito create great radio right here in Sausalito.
1: 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Here's a public service announcement from the Mill Valley Arts Commission. Grab a lawn chair, blankets, some snacks, and settle in for a fun and relaxed night of live comedy. 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
4: 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This is Greg Grunke bringing you your morning Tide Tones report on Radio Sausalito. Today is Sunday, June 14th, 2026. A low tide of minus 1.7 feet will occur at 5:28 a.m., followed by a high tide of 4.7 feet at 12:54 p.m. The next low tide will be 3 feet at 4:57 p.m., followed by a high tide of 7.1 feet at 11:10 p.m. This tide data is for Golden Gate, so compensate accordingly. Today's sunrise is at 5:47, sunset at 8:33, with darkness by 9:44. And there you have it, today's tide report for San Francisco Bay, brought to you by the Call of the Sea, wishing you a good day.

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1: 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Here's a public service announcement from the city of Sausalito. 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
1: Miles Davis is justly celebrated for his harmonic sense, his tone, his style, and his ever-changing musical career. 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
3: 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A low tide of minus 1.7 feet will occur at 5:28 a.m., followed by a high tide of 4.7 feet at 12:54 p.m. The next low tide will be 3 feet at 4:57 p.m., followed by a high tide of 7.1 feet at 11:10 p.m. This tide data is for Golden Gate, so compensate accordingly. Today's sunrise is at 5:47, sunset at 8:33, with darkness by 9:44. And there you have it, today's tide report for San Francisco Bay, brought to you by the Call of the Sea, wishing you a good day.

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1: It's been a little while since we've mentioned it on the air, but you can always get in touch with us when you'd like to make a request or maybe find out what that song was that just played. 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
4: 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This is Greg Grunke bringing you your morning Tide Tones report on Radio Sausalito. Today is Sunday, June 14th, 2026. A low tide of minus 1.7 feet will occur at 5:28 a.m., followed by a high tide of 4.7 feet at 12:54 p.m. The next low tide will be 3 feet at 4:57 p.m., followed by a high tide of 7.1 feet at 11:10 p.m. This tide data is for Golden Gate, so compensate accordingly. Today's sunrise is at 5:47, sunset at 8:33, with darkness by 9:44. And there you have it, today's tide report for San Francisco Bay, brought to you by the Call of the Sea, wishing you a good day.
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3: Good morning. This is Greg Grunke bringing you your morning Tide Tones report on Radio Sausalito. Today is Sunday, June 14th, 2026. A low tide of minus 1.7 feet will occur at 5:28 a.m., followed by a high tide of 4.7 feet at 12:54 p.m. The next low tide will be 3 feet at 4:57 p.m., followed by a high tide of 7.1 feet at 11:10 p.m. This tide data is for Golden Gate, so compensate accordingly. Today's sunrise is at 5:47, sunset at 8:33, with darkness by 9:44. And there you have it, today's tide report for San Francisco Bay, brought to you by the Call of the Sea, wishing you a good day.

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Here's a public service announcement from the Mill Valley Arts Commission. Grab a lawn chair, blankets, some snacks, and settle in for a fun and relaxed night of live comedy. With a mix of established names and rising stars, Comedy in the Plaza offers a lively, community-centered night of entertainment in the heart of Mill Valley. This year's lineup features five comedians from across the country: Bo Johnson, Patrick McDermott, Caleb Elliott, Wendy Liebman, and MC Pedro Gonzalez. The evening is free to attend. 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

in Harlem. Yeah, good old Harlem. You have your fun under the Harlem sun, so drop me off in Harlem. There's Duke Ellington up in Harlem. He writes all his tunes in Harlem. And old Satchmo.

Hi, I'm Maurice Brown, and this is the title track of my new CD, Hip to Bop. 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
1: Thank you very much. For our last selection, we'd like to play our theme song in its entirety. Something a little out of the ordinary, since we usually only play a fragment of our theme song in its entirety. Utter Chaos.

The Jerry Mulligan Quartet, Jerry Mulligan, Bob Brookmeyer, Joe Benjamin, Dave Bailey. The Jerry Mulligan Quartet.

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1: Miles Davis is justly celebrated for his harmonic sense, his tone, his style, and his ever-changing musical career. But we rarely hear about Miles the composer. And this week on Jazz Connections, you'll hear jazz artists covering Miles' tunes. Miles certainly was not a prolific composer, and he wrote even less in his later years. Yet many of his tunes have stood the test of time to become jazz standards. 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
3: Good morning. This is Greg Grunke bringing you your morning Tide Tones report on Radio Sausalito. Today is Sunday, June 14th, 2026. A low tide of minus 1.7 feet will occur at 5:28 a.m., followed by a high tide of 4.7 feet at 12:54 p.m. The next low tide will be 3 feet at 4:57 p.m., followed by a high tide of 7.1 feet at 11:10 p.m. This tide data is for Golden Gate, so compensate accordingly. Today's sunrise is at 5:47, sunset at 8:33, with darkness by 9:44. And there you have it, today's tide report for San Francisco Bay, brought to you by the Call of the Sea, wishing you a good day.

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1: 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We can do this thanks to the many listeners who've donated their records to us over the years. 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Here's a public service announcement from the Mill Valley Arts Commission. Grab a lawn chair, blankets, some snacks, and settle in for a fun and relaxed night of live comedy. With a mix of established names and rising stars, Comedy in the Plaza offers a lively, community-centered night of entertainment in the heart of Mill Valley. This year's lineup features five comedians from across the country: Bo Johnson, Patrick McDermott, Caleb Elliott, Wendy Liebman, and MC Pedro Gonzalez. The evening is free to attend. 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
4: 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This is Greg Grunke bringing you your morning Tide Tones report on Radio Sausalito. Today is Sunday, June 14th, 2026. A low tide of minus 1.7 feet will occur at 5:28 a.m., followed by a high tide of 4.7 feet at 12:54 p.m. The next low tide will be 3 feet at 4:57 p.m., followed by a high tide of 7.1 feet at 11:10 p.m. This tide data is for Golden Gate, so compensate accordingly. Today's sunrise is at 5:47, sunset at 8:33, with darkness by 9:44. And there you have it, today's tide report for San Francisco Bay, brought to you by the Call of the Sea, wishing you a good day.

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1: 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Here's a public service announcement from Marin Arts. 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
2: Good morning. This is Greg Grunke bringing you your morning Tide Tones report on Radio Sausalito. Today is Sunday, June 14th, 2026. A low tide of minus 1.7 feet will occur at 5:28 a.m., followed by a high tide of 4.7 feet at 12:54 p.m. The next low tide will be 3 feet at 4:57 p.m., followed by a high tide of 7.1 feet at 11:10 p.m. This tide data is for Golden Gate, so compensate accordingly. Today's sunrise is at 5:47, sunset at 8:33, with darkness by 9:44. And there you have it, today's tide report for San Francisco Bay, brought to you by the Call of the Sea, wishing you a good day.

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1: 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Here's a public service announcement from the city of Sausalito. Don't forget, Sausalito's weekly Farmers Market happens every Sunday from 9 a.m. to 2 p.m. Come down to the Dunphy Park parking lot downtown for fresh produce, artisanal products, and delicious treats, and then stay to enjoy your goodies and some amazing views of the bay. 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For more information, contact the Park and Rec Department by calling 415-289-4152. Grab your reusable bags and head down to the Sausalito Weekly Farmers Market every Sunday from 9 a.m. to 2 p.m. in the Dunphy Park parking lot. Full details are on the city website, sausalito.gov.
2: Good morning. This is Greg Grunke bringing you your morning Tide Tones report on Radio Sausalito. Today is Sunday, June 14th, 2026. A low tide of minus 1.7 feet will occur at 5:28 a.m., followed by a high tide of 4.7 feet at 12:54 p.m. The next low tide will be 3 feet at 4:57 p.m., followed by a high tide of 7.1 feet at 11:10 p.m. This tide data is for Golden Gate, so compensate accordingly. Today's sunrise is at 5:47, sunset at 8:33, with darkness by 9:44. And there you have it, today's tide report for San Francisco Bay, brought to you by the Call of the Sea, wishing you a good day.
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3: Good morning. This is Greg Grunke bringing you your morning Tide Tones report on Radio Sausalito. Today is Sunday, June 14th, 2026. A low tide of minus 1.7 feet will occur at 5:28 a.m., followed by a high tide of 4.7 feet at 12:54 p.m. The next low tide will be 3 feet at 4:57 p.m., followed by a high tide of 7.1 feet at 11:10 p.m. This tide data is for Golden Gate, so compensate accordingly. Today's sunrise is at 5:47, sunset at 8:33, with darkness by 9:44. And there you have it, today's tide report for San Francisco Bay, brought to you by the Call of the Sea, wishing you a good day.

What's the difference if I say I'll go away when I know I'll come back on my knees?

Radio Sausalito thanks Gil Purcell for his generosity, which helps us continue to provide this important broadcast service to the people of Marin County. Thanks, Gil.

0: Miles Davis is justly celebrated for his harmonic sense, his tone, his style, and his ever-changing musical career. But we rarely hear about Miles the composer. And this week on Jazz Connections, you'll hear jazz artists covering Miles' tunes. Miles certainly was not a prolific composer, and he wrote even less in his later years. Yet many of his tunes have stood the test of time to become jazz standards. 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
3: 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This is Greg Grunke bringing you your morning Tide Tones report on Radio Sausalito. Today is Sunday, June 14th, 2026. A low tide of minus 1.7 feet will occur at 5:28 a.m., followed by a high tide of 4.7 feet at 12:54 p.m. The next low tide will be 3 feet at 4:57 p.m., followed by a high tide of 7.1 feet at 11:10 p.m. This tide data is for Golden Gate, so compensate accordingly. Today's sunrise is at 5:47, sunset at 8:33, with darkness by 9:44. And there you have it, today's tide report for San Francisco Bay, brought to you by the Call of the Sea, wishing you a good day.

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you with love and kisses, baby. All I ever get from you is nagging and bragging. My poor heart is sagging. The way you toss my heart around is a crying shame. I bet you wouldn't like it if I did the same. You only happy.

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3: Good morning. This is Greg Grunke bringing you your morning Tide Tones report on Radio Sausalito. Today is Sunday, June 14th, 2026. A low tide of minus 1.7 feet will occur at 5:28 a.m., followed by a high tide of 4.7 feet at 12:54 p.m. The next low tide will be 3 feet at 4:57 p.m., followed by a high tide of 7.1 feet at 11:10 p.m. This tide data is for Golden Gate, so compensate accordingly. Today's sunrise is at 5:47, sunset at 8:33, with darkness by 9:44. And there you have it, today's tide report for San Francisco Bay, brought to you by the Call of the Sea, wishing you a good day.

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2: 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That's the Jazz and Blues by the Bay free concert series.

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1: 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Here's a public service announcement from the Mill Valley Arts Commission. Grab a lawn chair, blankets, some snacks, and settle in for a fun and relaxed night of live comedy. With a mix of established names and rising stars, Comedy in the Plaza offers a lively, community-centered night of entertainment in the heart of Mill Valley. This year's lineup features five comedians from across the country: Bo Johnson, Patrick McDermott, Caleb Elliott, Wendy Liebman, and MC Pedro Gonzalez. The evening is free to attend. 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
2: Good morning. This is Greg Grunke bringing you your morning Tide Tones report on Radio Sausalito. Today is Sunday, June 14th, 2026. A low tide of minus 1.7 feet will occur at 5:28 a.m., followed by a high tide of 4.7 feet at 12:54 p.m. The next low tide will be 3 feet at 4:57 p.m., followed by a high tide of 7.1 feet at 11:10 p.m. This tide data is for Golden Gate, so compensate accordingly. Today's sunrise is at 5:47, sunset at 8:33, with darkness by 9:44. And there you have it, today's tide report for San Francisco Bay, brought to you by the Call of the Sea, wishing you a good day.

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1: Miles Davis is justly celebrated for his harmonic sense, his tone, his style, and his ever-changing musical career. 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
3: Good morning. This is Greg Grunke bringing you your morning Tide Tones report on Radio Sausalito. Today is Sunday, June 14th, 2026. A low tide of minus 1.7 feet will occur at 5:28 a.m., followed by a high tide of 4.7 feet at 12:54 p.m. The next low tide will be 3 feet at 4:57 p.m., followed by a high tide of 7.1 feet at 11:10 p.m. This tide data is for Golden Gate, so compensate accordingly. Today's sunrise is at 5:47, sunset at 8:33, with darkness by 9:44. And there you have it, today's tide report for San Francisco Bay, brought to you by the Call of the Sea, wishing you a good day.

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2: 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That's the Jazz and Blues by the Bay free concert series happening each Friday evening beginning June 5th from 6:30 to 8 p.m. at Gabrielson Park through September 25th. 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
3: Good morning. This is Greg Grunke bringing you your morning Tide Tones report on Radio Sausalito. Today is Sunday, June 14th, 2026. A low tide of minus 1.7 feet will occur at 5:28 a.m., followed by a high tide of 4.7 feet at 12:54 p.m. The next low tide will be 3 feet at 4:57 p.m., followed by a high tide of 7.1 feet at 11:10 p.m. This tide data is for Golden Gate, so compensate accordingly. Today's sunrise is at 5:47, sunset at 8:33, with darkness by 9:44. And there you have it, today's tide report for San Francisco Bay, brought to you by the Call of the Sea, wishing you a good day.

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Yes, I heard them sing, come through the Mardi Gras.

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3: Good morning. This is Greg Grunke bringing you your morning Tide Tones report on Radio Sausalito. Today is Sunday, June 14th, 2026. A low tide of minus 1.7 feet will occur at 5:28 a.m., followed by a high tide of 4.7 feet at 12:54 p.m. The next low tide will be 3 feet at 4:57 p.m., followed by a high tide of 7.1 feet at 11:10 p.m. This tide data is for Golden Gate, so compensate accordingly. Today's sunrise is at 5:47, sunset at 8:33, with darkness by 9:44. And there you have it, today's tide report for San Francisco Bay, brought to you by the Call of the Sea, wishing you a good day.

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1: 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Here's a public service announcement from the city of Sausalito. Don't forget, Sausalito's weekly farmers market happens every Sunday from 9 a.m. to 2 p.m. Come down to the Dunphy Park parking lot downtown for fresh produce, artisanal products, and delicious treats, and then stay to enjoy your goodies and some amazing views of the bay. 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For more information, contact the Park and Rec Department by calling 415-289-4152. 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
1: Miles Davis is justly celebrated for his harmonic sense, his tone, his style, and his ever-changing musical career. 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
3: Good morning. This is Greg Grunke bringing you your morning Tide Tones report on Radio Sausalito. Today is Sunday, June 14th, 2026. A low tide of minus 1.7 feet will occur at 5:28 a.m., followed by a high tide of 4.7 feet at 12:54 p.m. The next low tide will be 3 feet at 4:57 p.m., followed by a high tide of 7.1 feet at 11:10 p.m. This tide data is for Golden Gate, so compensate accordingly. Today's sunrise is at 5:47, sunset at 8:33, with darkness by 9:44. And there you have it, today's tide report for San Francisco Bay, brought to you by the Call of the Sea, wishing you a good day.
4: And now, need we say more? 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
1: 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Here's a public service announcement from the city of Sausalito. Don't forget, Sausalito's weekly Farmers Market happens every Sunday from 9 a.m. to 2 p.m. Come down to the Dunphy Park parking lot downtown for fresh produce, artisanal products, and delicious treats, and then stay to enjoy your goodies and some amazing views of the bay. This seasonal market embraces and reflects Sausalito's commitment to sustainability and supporting local businesses. 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Grab your reusable bags and head down to the Sausalito Weekly Farmers Market every Sunday from 9 a.m. to 2 p.m. in the Dunphy Park parking lot. Full details are on the city website, sausalito.gov.
2: Good morning. This is Greg Grunke bringing you your morning Tide Tones report on Radio Sausalito. Today is Sunday, June 14th, 2026. A low tide of minus 1.7 feet will occur at 5:28 a.m., followed by a high tide of 4.7 feet at 12:54 p.m. The next low tide will be 3 feet at 4:57 p.m., followed by a high tide of 7.1 feet at 11:10 p.m. This tide data is for Golden Gate, so compensate accordingly. Today's sunrise is at 5:47, sunset at 8:33, with darkness by 9:44. And there you have it, today's tide report for San Francisco Bay, brought to you by the Call of the Sea, wishing you a good day.

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1: Miles Davis is justly celebrated for his harmonic sense, his tone, his style, and his ever-changing musical career. But we rarely hear about Miles the composer. And this week on Jazz Connections, you'll hear jazz artists covering Miles' tunes. Miles certainly was not a prolific composer, and he wrote even less in his later years. Yet many of his tunes have stood the test of time to become jazz standards. 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

0: 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Here's a public service announcement from the Mill Valley Arts Commission. Grab a lawn chair, blankets, some snacks, and settle in for a fun and relaxed night of live comedy. With a mix of established names and rising stars, Comedy in the Plaza offers a lively, community-centered night of entertainment in the heart of Mill Valley. 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
1: 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This is Greg Grunke bringing you your morning Tide Tones report on Radio Sausalito. Today is Sunday, June 14th, 2026. A low tide of minus 1.7 feet will occur at 5:28 a.m., followed by a high tide of 4.7 feet at 12:54 p.m. The next low tide will be 3 feet at 4:57 p.m., followed by a high tide of 7.1 feet at 11:10 p.m. This tide data is for Golden Gate, so compensate accordingly. Today's sunrise is at 5:47, sunset at 8:33, with darkness by 9:44. And there you have it, today's tide report for San Francisco Bay, brought to you by the Call of the Sea, wishing you a good day.

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2: Clarinet out front, beginning with Jimmy Dorsey.

The Jimmy Dorsey Band in 1951 from a dance band remote broadcast there. Jimmy was one of the leaders who played clarinet and led the band, so we've got clarinet out front. That's the case of all of the great performers that you're going to hear. Jimmy, of course, sometimes played alto, occasionally played soprano sax, but more often than not, it was the clarinet that you saw there in the bandstand as the beat was counted and the music began. The Glenn Miller Band featured a clarinet lead when Glenn led the band and afterwards. However, the leader, of course, Glenn, was a trombone player. But then in around 1967 or 68, Buddy DeFranco took over the official Glenn Miller Band. And, of course, Buddy, who came out of the Tommy Dorsey Band, played clarinet, played it awfully, awfully well. Here's a Miller-type standard that sounds quite different with Buddy out front. I hear a rhapsody.

The Glenn Miller Band, Buddy DeFranco, and I hear Rhapsody. You're hearing Clarinet Out Front on Swing Thing. For just a spell, the clarinet was the number one instrument for a leader to hold and to play fronting a big band. And, of course, in the first ranks were Benny Goodman and Artie Shaw, and I'm not putting them in any particular order. Of course, there was a rivalry, a real rivalry, although the bigger one was trumped up by the PR people, a real rivalry between Artie and Vinny, who played quite differently, and I thought it might be fun to compare their playing, their conception, on the same tune. Here's the Benny Goodman Sextet, BG out front with Charlie Christen and a lot of other good people, and Rose Room.

Of course, Lionel Hampton prominently featured there. The drummer was Nick Fatool, the bassist Artie Bernstein, and at the piano was Fletcher Henderson and Charlie Christian guitar. Now let's take a listen to how Artie Shaw approached the old Hickman-Williams Rose Room, and this, incidentally, is Artie's own arrangement.

Incidentally, both the Artie Shaw and Benny Goodman recordings of Rose Room were done in 1939. Artie's in the beginning of the year, Benny's toward the end. And featured on trumpet with the Shaw arrangement there was Bernie Priven. Rose Room, clarinet out front. I'm Fred Hall with Swing Thing. Artie Shaw was honored, if that's the word, by at least two band leaders who copied his style. One of the bands even copied his arranging style. Both of them rose to fame on the coattails, so to speak, of Artie Shaw, which isn't to say they didn't have plenty of talent on their own. That particularly applies to Jerry Wald, quite a clarinetist. Here he is with a tune that Artie also had some fun with, playing over the tom-toms. This is Digga Digga Doo.

0: Jerry Wall, set against the drumming of Irv Kotler there. Digga, digga, do. Artie Shaw style, certainly. Recalled here on Swing Thing.
1: Fred Hall and Swing Thing. We'll be back in just a minute, right here on Radio Sausalito. Here's a public service announcement from Marin Arts. Come to downtown Sausalito and let your artistic expression take flight in the form of a kite or ribbon dancer. 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Have you noticed that some of the radio stations that play big band music sound like they're stuck in the 1930s? 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
0: The other leader who copied Artie Shaw is playing, and also the arranging style of the 1939-1940 Shaw band was Tommy Reynolds. He got it down pretty pat.

Tommy Reynolds. The tune was Deep Night. Tommy later became a radio producer and did all right for himself. I think some television shows as well. One of these days we'll have to put a whole set together with Tommy Reynolds and Jerry Wald. On Swing Thing, Les Brown, a clarinet player, never featured himself, at least not after the very first days of his band, never featured himself on clarinet, because he always said he had so many other great clarinet players to showcase. Prime among them was Abe Most, featured right here with Les Brown.

A. Most, who later led his own big band, as well as small groups, a fellow with whom I had the pleasure to work on many occasions with big bands and small bands. We're digging clarinet out front, on Swing Thing. Woody Herman, a clarinet player, I always thought an even better clarinet player than an alto player. Here's his theme song with Woody out front. This is Blue Flame.

0: 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This is Swing Thing.
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2: 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After the parade, everyone is invited to gather for an afternoon picnic with food, drinks, and entertainment at Dumphy Park. Evening events will take place at Gabrielson Park from 6:30 to 9 p.m., and the fireworks begin around 9:15 over the water. 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That's the 4th of July Independence Day celebrations in Sausalito, with events all day, free and open to the public. 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
0: How could you possibly do a show on big bands called Clarinet Out Front without having Artie Shaw's Concerto for Clarinet? From the film Second Chorus, Really the Blues, some great blowing by Billy Butterfield, as well as Artie and Johnny Guarnieri at the piano, a lot of other good people, Nick Fatul drums, sides 1 and 2, we'll splice them together, of a 12-inch RCA 78 RPM Concerto for Clarinet.

My goodness gracious, a magnum opus there for Artie Shaw and Concerto for Clarinet. Clarinet out front on Swing Thing. A major piece for Benny Goodman, a concerto of sorts, is this next one. Recorded in 1940, the same year in which Artie recorded the Concerto for Clarinet, in fact, just a month before the Shaw record. This was one side of a 12-inch, orchestrated, arranged, conceived, composed by Eddie Sauter. Cootie Williams has the opening growl trumpet. This is Benny Rides Again.

That was Benny Rides Again. Benny Goodman. Who else? I'm Fred Hall with Swing Thing. Here's a clarinet playing big band leader of whom you may not have heard, especially if you're not from the West Coast, where he rose to fame. And he did very well for himself, playing classically with the Los Angeles Symphony at age 17, recording his own band for a number of years. Here's a spectacular band he put together for a 1951 recording. Cy Zentner, Tommy Peterson, Milt Bernhardt, Maynard Ferguson, Johnny Best, Frank Beach, Skeets Herford, just to mention a few of the marvelous players. This is his treatment of Dancing on the Ceiling.

0: Bob Keane, and what sounds like a Billy May arrangement of Dancing on the Ceiling.
1: Mimi!
0: Just a taste more of the Bob Keane Big Band.

0: So we have had, quite clearly, clarinet out front. Jimmy Dorsey, Buddy DeFranco, Benny Goodman, Artie Shaw, Jerry Wall, Tommy Reynolds, Les Brown with Abe Most, Woody Herman, and Bob Keane. But we played some of your favorites. We haven't even played the little bands with the leader out front. We'll do that sometime. That's the way it goes around here. I'm Fred Hall. This is Swing Thing.
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0: Tom McDermott.
1: All right. Yeah. Maple Leaf Rag. Thank you very much.
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3: Good morning. This is Greg Grunke bringing you your morning Tide Tones report on Radio Sausalito. Today is Sunday, June 14th, 2026. A low tide of minus 1.7 feet will occur at 5:28 a.m., followed by a high tide of 4.7 feet at 12:54 p.m. The next low tide will be 3 feet at 4:57 p.m., followed by a high tide of 7.1 feet at 11:10 p.m. This tide data is for Golden Gate, so compensate accordingly. Today's sunrise is at 5:47, sunset at 8:33, with darkness by 9:44. And there you have it, today's tide report for San Francisco Bay, brought to you by the Call of the Sea, wishing you a good day.

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Now, fellas, just you fellas, listen to me. Got something to tell you. I want you to listen to every word and govern yourself accordingly. Now, pay attention. You see these girls with these fine diamonds and fox furs and fine clothes? Well, Jack, they're looking for husbands.

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1: They done hooked.
0: They ain't fooling. And if you fool around with them, you're gonna get yourself a schooling. If she saves your dough and won't go to a show,
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0: And if she's easy to kiss and never resists, be careful.
2: Beware, brother,
0: be careful.
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0: And if you go for a walk and she just listens while you talk,
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0: She's trying to hook you. And if nobody's looking and she asks you to taste her cooking,
2: don't do it.
0: And if you go to a show and she wants to sit in the back row,
3: bring her down front.
0: Bring her right down front. And if you go for a snack and she wants a booth in the back, watch her. She's trying to hook you. And listen, if she's used to caviar and fine silk, and when she goes out with you, she wants a hot dog and a malted milk. She's been used to going to Carnegie Hall, and when you take out nightclub and she wants to hear one meatball.
1: That's all.
0: If she grabs your hand and says, darling, you're such a nice man.
2: Beware,
0: I'm telling you.
1: Now, listen to me.
0: You think he's listening to me?
1: Yeah, he's listening.
0: You better listen to me. I'm telling you what's being put out. You better pick up on it. Now listen to this. If a sister calls you brother, you better get further, I'm telling you.
1: You better hit her.
0: You better hit her. And if she's kind of wild and she said, darling, please give me a trial. Don't do it. Don't be weak. Don't give it to her. If she looks up in your face and just melts into place,
2: let
0: her melt. Forget it. You think he's paying attention to her? Should I ask him about it?
1: Should I tell him everything?
0: Okay, I'll tell him. Listen, if she calls you on the phone and she says, darling, are you all alone? Tell her no. You got three girls with you. Don't pay no attention to women. Stand up for your rights.
1: That's right.
0: Be a man. That's
1: Superman.
0: Right. Should I tell him about
1: everything?
0: Well, listen, this is very important. If you turn out the light and she don't fight,
1: that's all.
0: That's the end. It's too late then. She got you hooked. You just well to stick with her. Put on that racing farm and pay attention to me. Now, listen. If you get home about 2 and you don't know what to do and you pull back the curtain and the whole family's looking at you, get your business straight and set the date. And don't

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4: 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This is Greg Grunke bringing you your morning Tide Tones report on Radio Sausalito. Today is Sunday, June 14th, 2026. A low tide of minus 1.7 feet will occur at 5:28 a.m., followed by a high tide of 4.7 feet at 12:54 p.m. The next low tide will be 3 feet at 4:57 p.m., followed by a high tide of 7.1 feet at 11:10 p.m. This tide data is for Golden Gate, so compensate accordingly. Today's sunrise is at 5:47, sunset at 8:33, with darkness by 9:44. And there you have it, today's tide report for San Francisco Bay, brought to you by the Call of the Sea, wishing you a good day.

Hi, I'm Maurice Brown, and this is the title track of my new CD, Hip to Bop. 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

Yeah, they only see one sign to Hollywood, Tinseltown. They see that bright, shiny commercial for the Hollywood Christmas parade with all them stars hanging out on the boulevard. They don't see all the pimps, pushers, drug cats, just dead generals, deadbeat, no good niggas.

0: big trouble.
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2: 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Here's a public service announcement from the Mill Valley Arts Commission. 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
4: Now it is time for Tide Tones PM, your afternoon tide report from Radio Sausalito. Your reporter is Greg Grunke. Today is Sunday, June 14, 2026. A high tide of 4.7 feet will occur at 12:54 p.m., followed by a low tide of 3 feet at 4:57 p.m. The next high tide will be 7.1 feet at 11 p.m., followed by a low tide of minus 1.9 feet at 6:18 a.m. tomorrow. All tide that is for the Golden Gate, so compensate accordingly. Today's sunrise was at 5:47, sunset will be at 8:33, with darkness by 9:44. And there you have it, today's tide report for San Francisco Bay, brought to you by the Call of the Sea. Wishing you a good day.

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2: 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Grab a lawn chair, blankets, some snacks, and settle in for a fun and relaxed night of live comedy. With a mix of established names and rising stars, Comedy in the Plaza offers a lively, community-centered night of entertainment in the heart of Mill Valley. This year's lineup features five comedians from across the country: Bo Johnson, Patrick McDermott,

You know, my mama told me to leave Caledonia alone. 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That's what she said. She said, son, keep away from that woman. She ain't no good. Don't bother her. But mama didn't know what Caledonia was putting down. So I'm going down to Caledonia's house and ask her just one more time.

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2: Now it is time for Tide Tones PM, your afternoon tide report from Radio Sausalito. Your reporter is Greg Grunke. Today is Sunday, June 14, 2026. A high tide of 4.7 feet will occur at 12:54 p.m., followed by a low tide of 3 feet at 4:57 p.m. The next high tide will be 7.1 feet at 11 p.m., followed by a low tide of minus 1.9 feet at 6:18 a.m. tomorrow. All tide that is for the Golden Gate, so compensate accordingly. Today's sunrise was at 5:47. Sunset will be at 8:33, with darkness by 9:44. And there you have it, today's tide report for San Francisco Bay, brought to you by the Call of the Sea, wishing you a good day.

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3: Now it is time for Tide Tones PM, your afternoon tide report from Radio Sausalito. Your reporter is Greg Grunke. Today is Sunday, June 14th, 2026. A high tide of 4.7 feet will occur at 12:54 p.m., followed by a low tide of 3 feet at 4:57 p.m. The next high tide will be 7.1 feet at 11 p.m., followed by a low tide of minus 1.9 feet at 6:18 a.m. tomorrow. All tide data is for the Golden Gate, so compensate accordingly. Today's sunrise was at 5:47, sunset will be at 8:33, with darkness by 9:44. And there you have it, today's tide report for San Francisco Bay, brought to you by the Call of the Sea, wishing you a good day.

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1: It's been a little while since we've mentioned it on the air, but you can always get in touch with us when you'd like to make a request or maybe find out what that song was that just played. 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

Lula Bell, you're a dilly-dally sugar-coated cookie. Lula Bell, Lula Bell, I go flitter-flutter when I looky-looky. You have a bit of this and that, you cutie angel face. 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Don't pretend I've got you guessing, you don't have to wonder.

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5: Now it is time for Tide Tones PM, your afternoon tide report from Radio Sausalito. Your reporter is Greg Grumke. Today is Sunday, June 14, 2026. A high tide of 4.7 feet will occur at 12:54 p.m., followed by a low tide of 3 feet at 4:57 p.m. The next high tide will be 7.1 feet at 11 p.m., followed by a low tide of minus 1.9 feet at 6:18 a.m. tomorrow. All tide data is for the Golden Gate, so compensate accordingly. Today's sunrise was at 5:47. Sunset will be at 8:33, with darkness by 9:44. And there you have it, today's tide report for San Francisco Bay, brought to you by the Call of the Sea, wishing you a good day.

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3: Now it is time for Tide Tones PM, your afternoon tide report from Radio Sausalito. Your reporter is Greg Grunke. Today is Sunday, June 14, 2026. A high tide of 4.7 feet will occur at 12:54 p.m., followed by a low tide of 3 feet at 4:57 p.m. The next high tide will be 7.1 feet at 11 p.m., followed by a low tide of minus 1.9 feet at 6:18 a.m. tomorrow. All tide data is for the Golden Gate, so compensate accordingly. Today's sunrise was at 5:47, sunset will be at 8:33, with darkness by 9:44. And there you have it, today's tide report for San Francisco Bay, brought to you by the Call of the Sea, wishing you a good day.
4: Doo-da-diddle-um.

0: should not be beat, but here's what puzzles me. 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Answer that.
1: Do-da-diddlum, bounce the ball. Do-diddlum, bounce the ball. Do-da-diddlum, bounce the ball. Do-diddlum-dee.
0: They say if you peel an onion underwater, you will never cry.
2: I can't stay underwater that long, and I ain't gonna even try.
1: Do-da-diddlum, bounce the ball. Do-diddlum, bounce the ball. Do-da-diddlum, bounce the ball. Do-diddlum-dee.
0: My shoes are like a man and wife that fights like dogs and cats. While I live a very happy life, yet both of my shoes have spats.
1: Do-da-diddlum, bounce the ball. Do-diddlum, bounce the ball. Do-da-diddlum, bounce the ball. Do-diddlum-dee.
0: What kind of tables are the best? Let's see you guess that, you bloke. Vegetables are the best.
2: Now, what do you think of that joke?
0: Very sad.
1: Do-da-diddlum, bounce the ball. Do. Diddlum bounce the ball, do da diddlum bounce the ball, do diddlum day.
0: Old Clarence went sailing in a boat and bumped into a whale. That cat couldn't even swim afloat. Guess what? Now the boat's for sale.
1: Do da diddlum bounce the ball, do diddlum bounce the ball, do da diddlum bounce the ball, do diddlum day.
0: And here's another puzzler that almost makes me scream. Nice fresh cream is always good. Tell me, why do they whip the cream?

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2: 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That's the Jazz and Blues by the Bay free concert series happening each Friday evening beginning June 5th from 6:30 to 8 p.m. at Gabrielson Park through September 25th. 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

John Hisson. Walls closing in on my room. My blood is burning. My veins on fire. No one cares. Just a fiend. Just a liar. $18 short. A $20 bag. The hustle's thin. Look at the fix I'm in.

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I'm proud that you're listening to Radio Sausalito. Enjoy.

0: feeling like a man of means. 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
0: No more nights at Sloppy Joe's, no more betting on the nose. 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
0: Every night when all the boys congregate to have a ball, although they should have called, I won't pay no mind at all.

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1: Miles Davis is justly celebrated for his harmonic sense, his tone, his style, and his ever-changing musical career. But we rarely hear about Miles the composer. And this week on Jazz Connections, you'll hear jazz artists covering Miles' tunes. Miles certainly was not a prolific composer, and he wrote even less in his later years. Yet many of his tunes have stood the test of time to become jazz standards. 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
5: Now it is time for Tide Tones PM, your afternoon tide report from Radio Sausalito. Your reporter is Greg Grumke. Today is Sunday, June 14, 2026. A high tide of 4.7 feet will occur at 12:54 p.m., followed by a low tide of 3 feet at 4:57 p.m. The next high tide will be 7.1 feet at 11 p.m., followed by a low tide of minus 1.9 feet at 6:18 a.m. tomorrow. All tide data is for the Golden Gate, so compensate accordingly. Today's sunrise was at 5:47, sunset will be at 8:33, with darkness by 9:44. And there you have it, today's tide report for San Francisco Bay, brought to you by the Call of the Sea, wishing you a good day.

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3: Now it is time for Tide Tones PM, your afternoon tide report from Radio Sausalito. Your reporter is Greg Grunke. Today is Sunday, June 14, 2026. A high tide of 4.7 feet will occur at 12:54 p.m., followed by a low tide of 3 feet at 4:57 p.m. The next high tide will be 7.1 feet at 11 p.m., followed by a low tide of minus 1.9 feet at 6:18 a.m. tomorrow. All tide that is for the Golden Gate, so compensate accordingly. Today's sunrise was at 5:47. Sunset will be at 8:33, with darkness by 9:44. And there you have it, today's tide report for San Francisco Bay, brought to you by the Call of the Sea, wishing you a good day.

baby for the people. Flatbush Extension, Coney Island, and the Bell Parkway, and the boogie for the Brooklyn. Come in, boy.

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but we ain't going to Buffalo. No, no, no. 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You heard of how the turtle in the rabbit's track a race. You heard of how the rabbit ended up in second place. Not the first, but only the second.

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3: 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Today is Sunday, June 14th, 2026. A high tide of 4.7 feet will occur at 12:54 p.m., followed by a low tide of 3 feet at 4:57 p.m. The next high tide will be 7.1 feet at 11 p.m., followed by a low tide of minus 1.9 feet at 6:18 a.m. tomorrow. All tide data is for the Golden Gate, so compensate accordingly. Today's sunrise was at 5:47, sunset will be at 8:33, with darkness by 9:44. And there you have it, today's tide report for San Francisco Bay, brought to you by the Call of the Sea, wishing you a good day.

0: Coming up next on Radio Sausalito, Ray Smith takes us on a musical voyage back in time on Jazz Decades. 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

Greetings and welcome to the Music of the Jazz Decades. This is Ray Smith with this weekly series, during which we seek out and bring forth a sampling of the fun and the variety to be found in recorded jazz music and pop song. Music which goes all the way back to the ragtime 90s, right up to the digital 21st century. And on tap, we have some examples of a style of singing that's always been a part of the jazz scene. This is a style of singing called scat, supposedly started when either in performance or on record someone forgot or lost the lyrics and filled in with an improvised line of wordless singing using nonsense syllables. And the foremost practitioner of this vocal art, of course, was Louis Armstrong, although contrary to legend, he did not initiate the style, as you will hear. And we have a collection of the most talented, such as Jabbo Smith and Bon Bon with Jan Savitt and Baby Cox with Duke Ellington and Cab Calloway, of course, and a couple of prominent band leaders who were very unlikely but surprising scat singers. Anyway, we're going to open up with a typical example of the art as recorded by an entertainer by the name of Billy Banks, and he's accompanied by jazz players Red Allen on trumpet, Pee Wee Russell clarinet, and Joe Sullivan on the piano, and they're all coming forth on the old standard Margie.

Oh, you've been my inspiration. Days are never blue. After all is said and done, there is really only one, Margie.

Billy Banks and his orchestra, April 1932 on the Banner label. That's Red Allen on trumpet, Pee Wee Russell on both tenor sax and clarinet, and a real powerhouse rhythm section there with Joe Sullivan on piano, Eddie Condon and Jack Bland on banjo and guitar, respectively. Al Morgan was the bass player, and Gene Krupa on drums. And that's just a superb series of jazz combo recordings. Came out under the name of Billy Banks. Some came out under the name of Jack Bland and his rhythm makers in 1932. Now, here are two of the best. Mr. George Thomas. He's played sax with McKinney's Cotton Pickers out in Detroit. Very versatile singer. Ballads or novelties, and he was a super scat singer. Now, George is assisted here by a vocal trio, but his is the main voice. Prince Robinson is heard briefly on tenor saxophone. They're going to do the old Chicago blues novelty entitled Four or Five Times. This is the first tune that the Cotton Pickers did at their very first recording session for Victor in July of 1928. And also, you'll notice here, one jazz reference states that the first use of the term bebop was on a recording made in March of 1936 by Andy Kirk in his Clouds of Joy, with Ben Thigpen singing the blues or the lyrics of Isa Muggin. That's supposed to be the first use of bebop. But if you listen to this, you'll hear the term used on this 1928 Victor recording. Now, we'll turn to, and perhaps the best gentleman, best singer, best scat singer I think I ever heard. This is a gentleman. His family name was George Tennell, but he was known to the professional trade under the stage name of Bon Bon, a featured and popular attraction with Jan Savitt and his Top Hatters, one of the best and most overlooked bands of the swing era. Now, Bon Bon's scatting was as exciting as a good jazz horn. It was innovative, rhythmic. Actually, it swung like a good jazz horn did. And Mr. Savitt, the shrewd businessman that he was, recognized this talent and recorded Bon Bon frequently. We're going to hear him sing a novelty of 1939 entitled The Paper Picker, and dig the entrance to his vocal and the improvisational second chorus. George Thomas and Bon Bon.

0: I never up top. Beep bop bada do. I started on stop. Boo dee dee down. Just keep rolling, keep the ball rolling.
1: Why did I did?

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George Thomas with McKinney's Cotton Pickers and Bon Bon with Jan Savitt. The common legend relates that Louis Armstrong recorded the first scat vocal on his 1926 Hot 5 recording of Heebie Jeebies when he forgot the lyrics and ad-libbed with the first scat vocal on record. But Gunther Schuller, in his book The Swing Era, and this is an indispensable and impressive tome on the period and subject published by Oxford, Schuller points out that on Fletcher Henderson's recording produced in April of 1924 of a Walter Donaldson tune entitled My Papa Doesn't Two-Time No More, well, Don Redman does a wordless scat which predates Louis by more than 2 years. As a matter of fact, this is Henderson a year and a half before Louis joins Fletcher's band, and Fletcher Henderson's style is a straight dance style. Nothing like his Harlem jazz of later years. Sounds very dated, sort of typical of the times. The players will include Teddy Nixon on trombone, Coleman Hawkins on tenor sax, Don Redman alto saxophone, Howard Scott cornet, and Fletcher Henderson on the piano. But the vocal is by Don Redman, and presumably the first scat vocal on record, 1924.

I love that ending, right out of Red Nichols. Anyway, that's Fletcher Henderson and Don Redman, and probably the first recorded scat vocal. We have another one, actually, that happened 6 months later in December of 1924. That one was in April. So here's another one that beats Louis's heebie-jeebies. This is entertainer Cliff Edwards, known as Ukulele Ike. And in later years, he was one of the voice of Disney's Jiminy Cricket. And we're going all the way back to 1924. This is a Pathé Actuel recording with Edwards playing his ukulele. And that's Adrian Rollini. He's listed as playing his bass saxophone, but he's mostly inaudible. Now, Edwards is going to sing a big hit of 1924 called Fascinating Rhythm. That, of course, is by George and Ira Gershwin from the Broadway Review, Lady Be Good. So once more, Cliff Edwards and Fascinating Rhythm.

someday I'll speak up to it. I hope it listens when I say, fascinating rhythm, you got me on the go. Fascinating rhythm, I'm all a quiver. What a mess you're making, the neighbors want to know why I'm all shaking just like a flivver.

Now, upcoming, we have two main men in Chicago, and this is Jabbo Smith and Louis Armstrong. Jabbo was given a recording assignment by Brunswick in 1929 to see if he could match the sales and the music success of Louis Armstrong and his Hot 5 recordings on OK. Now, Jabbo and his Brunswicks didn't come close commercially or sales-wise, but musically, Jabbo more than pressed Louis hard on jazz creativity and emotion and excitement. Now, both were superb scatters who could imitate and express with their voices the nuances and inflections and rhythm that they played on their horns. And we're going to hear an example of that with both Jabbo and Louis demonstrating their scat and cornet ability in this manner. First, Jabbo and his rhythm aces recording an original blues called Sleepy Time Blues, followed by Louis and the Basin Street Blues, recorded about the same time. These dates of recordings are February 29 and December 28, so 3 months apart. And Louis's vocal is backed up by a vocal trio. So here are two great ones from Chicago, the winter of 28-29.

0: Jabbo Smith and Sleepy Time Blues with Olma Simeon on clarinet and Louis Armstrong and the Basin Street Blues with Earl Hines on celeste and piano. We're sort of skipping and scatting through the years, a vocal program, and still to come, the human voice imitating the growling trumpet. And also two famous band leaders, most unlikely but surprisingly good performers as scat singers. All coming forth from these musical and jazzical decades with your host, Ray Smith.
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0: Ray Smith on this weekly jazz jaunt, sampling a vocal art known as scat singing. And here's a tune dedicated to it. This is a novelty tune composed by Mitchell Parrish and Frank Perkins, and dedicated to the very subject. It's called The Scat Song, first recorded by one of the most popular of the practitioners, Cab Calloway, for which he got listed as a composer. Now, this number enjoyed some success in a spate of recordings, and we're going to follow up Cab Calloway's recording of February 1932 with one that was done 9 months later in Stockholm, Sweden. And we can only say that scat singing knows no language barrier, does it? No, indeed. But this second version is by a band led by Håkan von Eichwald, and it's Swedish. And there's a I was going to say the vocals in Swedish, but of course it isn't. Here's a double version of the scat song.

you face the preacher, there's only one thing to say. Just keep him to gum bum to goop beep beep bum to keep him bum bum boop boop beep beep beep beep beep beep beep beep beep beep beep beep beep beep beep beep beep beep beep beep beep beep beep beep beep beep beep beep beep beep beep beep beep beep beep beep beep beep beep beep beep beep beep beep beep beep beep beep beep beep beep beep beep beep beep beep beep beep beep beep beep beep beep beep beep beep beep beep beep beep beep beep beep beep beep beep beep beep beep beep beep beep beep beep beep beep beep beep beep beep beep beep beep beep beep beep beep beep beep beep beep beep beep beep beep beep beep beep beep beep beep beep beep beep beep beep beep beep beep beep beep beep beep beep beep beep beep beep beep beep beep beep beep beep beep beep beep beep beep beep beep beep beep beep beep beep beep beep beep beep beep beep beep beep beep beep beep beep beep beep beep beep beep beep beep beep beep beep beep beep beep beep beep beep beep beep beep beep beep be

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1: A Wardell Gray tenor saxophone solo. And, of course, there was Lambert, Henriksen, Ross, who brought the vocalese form through the imitation of an entire Count Basie band at one time. And the bop movement had a lot of Scooby-Doo and rebop vocalists. And it was popularized to the point of where most singers had to have a scat number or two. Sarah Vaughan, Ella Fitzgerald, Carmen McRae. And here in later years, trumpet player and flugelhorn player Clark Terry does a concert. When he does a concert, one of his best audience reactions comes from his, quote, mumbles style of scat singing. We got two people coming up now, unique singers and entertainers that were skilled at using their voices to imitate instruments. One is Baby Cox, whom Duke Ellington brought into the OK Studios in October of 1928 and experimented with her voice as a solo instrument, contrasting with Bubba Miley's jungle growl style on the trumpet. Now, solo-wise, all of the growl trumpet solos on this recording are done by Miley. Bonnie Bagard is on clarinet, Johnny Hodges on alto, and sitting in and soloing on guitar is Lonnie Johnson. And the vocal contribution is done by Baby Cox, all coming together on The Mooch.

Duke Ellington, the Mooch, Baby Cox, imitating a trumpet. That recording we played of Cliff Edwards doing

fascinating rhythm. His scat singing was another form of trumpet imitation. Now we're going to go south from Harlem to the Carolinas, and we're going to hear Blue Steel and his orchestra, one of those territory bands, popular and active in the Carolinas, Georgia, and Florida back there in the late 20s, early 30s. Steel made a series of Victor recordings in Memphis and Savannah. And we're going to hear a peppy period pop about a southern activity involving shoeing flies. Shoeing flies. This is sung by one J. Austin, who in May of 1930 had developed a legitimate scat singing technique. There's some good solos here by various members of the band to boot. This is a sort of vintage scat from the South. Blue Steel and his orchestra, Shoeing Flies.

Blue Steel and his orchestra from the Southeast. We've played them before. We got to pull them out again, though. It's been a while. That's the beginning of the Orange Blossom Band, which evolved into the Casalomo Orchestra. Blue Steel. He was quite a character. Quite a character. He had a good band, too. And, of course, when we talked about the... I should mention the fact that when we talked about the voices imitating instruments, and, of course, the famous group that popularized and perfected the vocal imitation of band instruments, who else but the famous Mills Brothers, four boys and a guitar. And between the four of them, they sounded like a band sometimes. No other musical instruments were ever used in their recordings, and they imitated trombones and saxes and trumpets very effectively. The Mills Brothers, of course. Now, to bring us home, we got two famous musical personalities here. Now, these people were very, very famous as band leaders from the 20s into the 40s and 50s and so on. Two of the finest bands in jazz and swing history. And these two sides that we're going to play go back to their early days in 29 and 30. And we'll play two familiar standards. First, Somebody Stole My Gal. And then we'll follow that with Everybody Loves My Baby. Now, each of these vocals are scattered by these prominent figures of American jazz history. And I'm sure the record collectors and the devotees, the erudite out there, will know the answer already. But we'll give you one hint. Both of these individuals played piano.

All right. How'd you do? Our first recording was Benny Moten and his Kansas City Orchestra, recording out there in KC in October of 1930. And that was Somebody Stole My Gal with Jack Washington on baritone saxophone. The muted trumpet was Ed Lewis. And in there doing the scat vocal, actually swapping fours, four-bar passages with Woody Walder on tenor saxophone, was Count Basie. Count Basie doing the scat vocal. He also, of course, was heard on piano. Now, our rousing finale performance of Everybody Loves My Baby, recorded for Victor in Chicago in February of 29. That featured Shirley Clay on trumpet. And that rousing trombone solo was by Bill Franklin. That's a solo I've always admired, especially that ascending lip trill or rip at the end of the solo. And on piano and doing the vocal, the scat vocal, was the leader, Father Earl Hines, and his Grand Terrace Orchestra. And indeed. So there you have a casual gathering, you might say, of scat cats and a couple of scat kittens. And we played 12 selections, and we used 12 different source documents. But if you have any curiosity about any of them, let us know through the usual channels, wgbh.org. 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

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And especially to you, our thanks for joining me in this hour. 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